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4: 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Chenier, and the Red Hot Louisiana Band. 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

0: C.J. Chenier, thank you so much for joining us for Art of the Song. Welcome to Cafe Lena, C.J.
1: Good to be back.
0: I'm just really delighted to be talking with you tonight about your life in music and Zydeco. So where did you start out? Where did you come from?
1: Well, I'm from Port Arthur, Texas, and I actually started out in the fourth grade playing saxophone. I got in a school band in the fourth grade. I wanted to play trombone, but my mother kind of said, like, no, your daddy got a saxophone in his band, so you need to play saxophone. And I didn't even know what it was. I was like, what's a saxophone? And then I saw the thing, and it had all these keys, and it mesmerized me. I was like, that's too many keys, you know. But we adapted.
0: Yeah. Were you interested in Zydeco music right from the start?
1: No, you see, where I come from, especially back in those days, Zydeco wasn't that popular, especially on the radio. You mostly had to go to hear Clifton Chenier at the dance halls and to hear Zydeco. So now I was really into funk, you know, Earth, Wind & Fire, Kool & Gang, people like that.
0: Mm-hmm. Now, as you started bringing music into your life through the school band, when did it really take off for you?
1: Immediately, because the day I bought my mom bought my instrument, I started my band that night.
0: That night.
1: So
0: what was the instrumentation?
1: Can't really remember. I think it was a bunch of us from school. I might have had a trombone player and a saxophone, me and another saxophone player, but it was my first band the day I got my instrument.
0: That's fabulous. In the fourth grade.
1: Yeah, fourth grade.
0: Now, were you writing songs at that time?
1: No, I was just musical, I guess. You know, I think it was a blessing. I always loved music, and I always wanted to play music because my daddy played music. Mm-hmm. And, you know, but he played accordion, and he sang in French, and I was like, didn't understand what he was saying. But it didn't matter because every time I heard them play, I used to sit behind the stage and watch from back there. And I always find myself bopping my head and patting my foot, even though I didn't understand the words, mm-hmm. but the music was captivating, you know.
0: And it wasn't long until you stepped up and became a full member of the band.
1: Yeah, I kind of, when I graduated, I got a scholarship, you know, to Texas Southern University for band, and I made it through one semester, and then my dad called me to go out on the road with him, and that was it for college for me. I was like, out of there.
0: You got your knowledge from the college or the road, right?
1: Right. So I was like 20 years old then, you know. So I've been on the road since I was 20, and I'm 62 now.
0: Oh, my gosh. You've got some stories, I can imagine.
1: Yeah, some good ones, some not so good. Yeah.

Nice Evil Crew. Oh, let's take a trip to the bayous, baby. Way down the bayous where the coffee got sold. And the alligators sing the blues. And we la la. All night long.

Oh yeah, CJ Chenier, live from Cafe Lena. We'll be right back with more from CJ. I'm John Dillon with Fib Nesbitt, and this is Art of the Song. 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Thank you.

0: Welcome back to Art of the Song. We're talking with C.J. Chenier, live from Cafe Lena in Saratoga Springs, New York.
1: Let's talk a little bit about when you took up accordion. That was your father's instrument. And when you took over the band and you stepped up and you stepped in to fill those shoes, those mighty big shoes.
2: Yeah, you know, my daddy was sick, and he wanted me to play accordion, but at that time I had jazz saxophone on my mind. I had jazz sax on the brain, and he kept telling me he wanted me to take over for him one day, and you know, I was like, okay, I got a place for the accordion. He told me, said, nope. He said, it's going to be the accordion or it's going to be nothing. In other words, you're telling me, you know, you have to go gung-ho at the accordion or leave it alone, you know. And I wasn't too open to the idea. I was open to playing the accordion, but I wasn't open to not playing jazz saxophone. But then I started picking up the accordion and playing around with it, and I found out how much of an incredible instrument it was. So, you know, on the left hand, it's like 120 bass keys, and I was totally confused with the left hand. I had piano lessons in the second grade, and I got past my second class book, and then I quit, and I started the tonette in the third grade, and then I got the saxophone. But when I started playing the accordion, you know, I was messing around with it, and I got a small one because the big one had just a little bit too much for me on that left hand, and I got a small one that had less buttons. Familiarized myself with those few buttons, and I was able to adapt it to the bigger one, and then, and, you know, progress from there. But in the beginning, it was way too much, because that's really confusing when you look at it. I mean, it's, see all like rows and rows of buttons, and it's like 120 of them. It's like you don't know what's going on. But when I figured out the pattern on a small one, I was able to adapt to the bigger accordion.
1: That's fantastic. And in performance, it's such a dynamic instrument, to just visually as well as musically. Do you prefer a heavier instrument? What kind of a accordion do you play?
2: Well, I've been playing the Baldoni accordion. I started off with my dad's accordion that he gave me, which was a old Poly Soprani that when he gave it to me, it was already old, but it was his most famous accordion because it's got his name on it. So he gave me that one because he said I pulled too hard. He said, you pulled too hard. I don't want you playing my accordion. So he X'd me off of the one that he was playing at that time, and he gave me the Poly Soprani, and then I played it for a while. But, you know, the role was tearing it up. That's my dad's accordion. I didn't want it all in pieces, so I stopped playing it, and I started playing a Baldoni. Because I went to get his accordion fixed at Baldoni, and it was like, well, we need people like you to promote our accordion, and, you know, we'll give you one at cost if you just play our accordion. And I was like, okay. So I've been playing, but I got three Baldonis now, so I've been playing that Baldoni, and they're just a little lighter than the normal accordion because of the type of wood they make.
3: It's 9:33.
2: Let's go way back.

0: CJ Chenier, live from Cafe Lena. I'm John Dillon with Viv Nesbitt, and this is Art of the Song.
1: You know, it's interesting to me that a lot of folks sort of rebel against the family business to become a musician and to go out on the road, and this was actually your family business.
2: It was my dream, you know. Even though the place I came from, Port Arthur, Texas, was full of oil refineries and steel mills and, you know, welding places and the longshoreman thing where all the boats came in. And nobody there had the mind of doing anything else than going to work at the refineries. Well, my sister wanted me to go to work at the refineries. And I didn't really want to be working the refinery because I found myself digging a mud hole with gasoline up to my knees and chipping sulfur off the wall and the whole wall igniting, and I got acid water in my face, and like, that just wasn't for me. And I was like, man. So, I started telling all the bosses that I wanted to play music. Upset my sister pretty bad. And I was like, how you expect to get a job when you're telling everybody you want to play music? I said, well, that should let you know I don't really want that job. So,
1: right.
2: Luckily, my daddy called me after that.
1: And it was quite a business. I mean, you not only learned the road, but you learned all of the how to run the business, how to run the business of the band.
2: Yeah, well, you know, when, like I said, he got sick and, I started opening the shows for him. You know, that's how I really started off playing the accordion on stage. My first gig was at Tipitina's in New Orleans.
1: That's a mighty fine first gig.
2: Well, the thing was, he got ill, and right before the show, he was like, well, you're going to have to open the show for me. And I had never played a note in front of an audience before on an accordion, and I was really just getting started. So I was like thrust up on that stage in front of all those people. And to play the accordion that I wasn't too familiar with, but I had to do it. So,
1: yeah.
2: And that's where I started off at, and that was a long time ago.
1: Yeah. What is at the heart of Zydeco?
2: Feelings. I mean, it's all about the feel, you know. It's not, my grandsons are playing saxophone now, and it's like, Papa, we can't find none of your music, written music. That's because Zydeco is a feel music. It's not a written music. It's all about playing what's coming from your heart and down and from your soul, you know. It's like, we don't write Zydeco, we feel Zydeco. So it's all about the feeling, and that's where it comes from.
1: CJ Chenier, thank you so much for joining us for Art of the Song. It's been a pleasure.
2: My pleasure.

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1: The quest for creativity is not about searching for some mysterious thing outside of ourselves. It's about relaxing, revealing, and removing the blocks that stand in the way, and gently letting our authentic selves express in the world. We all have a song to sing, and we hope this program inspires you to sing yours. Indeed, there is a song in every one of us, a creative genius that wants to express itself. 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It's available to all of us. Creative expression is easier and more natural than you may think. It's your birthright. It's what it means to be human. You are an infinitely creative being at the core, and that's who you really are, your authentic self. I'll use the term authentic self to refer to the higher or spiritual self, the true self, the soul, the part of you that is eternal and infinitely creative. The purpose of this book is to help you tap into that naturally creative part of yourself in order to live a balanced and successful life. Most of us have been trained by our schooling and our social conditioning to be very effective analytical thinkers. With this focus, however, it's easy to forget something: imagination and creativity. Most schools, particularly in the public education system, discourage these little understood qualities and disparage them with terms like daydreaming, head in the clouds, or not paying attention. There are some good schools that take a more balanced approach to education, but many of us are afflicted by this imbalance toward the analytical way of thinking. In an interview in the December 2009 issue of Psychology Today, Michelle Root Bernstein said, "It's too bad that when considering what endeavors may be creative, people immediately think of the arts. Just about anything can be addressed in a creative manner, from house cleaning to personal hobbies to work." In that light, let's talk about everyday creativity. If you don't consider yourself to be an artist, musician, writer, or dancer, do you enjoy cooking? Do you enjoy picking out what you're going to wear for the day? What about doing projects with your kids or grandkids? Making a scrapbook? Do you enjoy an intimate conversation or telling a good story? How about tending houseplants or a garden? Rearranging the furniture or decorating your home? Writing a letter or something in your journal? You get the idea. There are hundreds of ways you express your unique vision in the world every day. If you approach your daily activities with mindfulness and awareness, you bring a spirit of creativity to all that you do. Be open to inspiration and allow your intuition to guide you. The point is to view everything as a creative act. Look at each day as a brand new canvas on which to paint a work of art. All it takes is a new perspective to look at the world with 2020 vision.
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0: Our guest this week was C.J. Chenier. Special thanks to Sarah Craig, Nancy Cass, Reese Fulmer, Joel Moss, Joe Duell, and all the volunteers at Cafe Lena in Saratoga Springs, New York.
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9: Sometimes I'd borrow a tape recorder and Grundig with a little green eye, and we'd sort of go around to my house and try and record little things. I still remember doing Hallelujah, I Just Love Her So, because I had the Eddie Cochran record. But those are very much home demos. Very bad quality. But I think a couple of those still exist.
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3: 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A great place to be.
15: Brian was a beautiful guy, Brian Epstein, and he was an intuitive, theatrical guy, and he knew we had something, and he presented us well.
16: And what I was thinking was, would you like to do a number with us? You know, we'd like to do a number together.
17: Yeah, yeah.
18: It's the Gay Sisters! You've got it!
16: Sisters, this is the Beatles.
19: Hello, Beatle.
16: Where is he?
20: Where is he?
18: There he is.
21: Hello, Bongo.
16: Hey. That's Ringo.
18: Oh, is he there as well? Oh, good.
16: Boys, golly. As you can gather, this is Eric. Say hello to Eric.
18: Yeah. Hello, Eric.
22: Hello, man.
18: I remember you. You're the one with the short, fat, hairy legs.
22: He's the one with the short, fat, hairy legs.
16: Yeah.
22: Him.
16: Yeah.
18: We're the ones with the big, fat, hairy heads.
23: Get out of that.
18: What do you like being famous?
24: It's not like in your day, you know.
18: What? Not like in my day.
24: Well, my dad used to tell me about you, you know.
18: In the old days.
22: You've only got a little dad, have you?
18: Dad used to tell me. It's a bit strong, isn't it?
16: No, he's right.
18: All right, Bonzo!
16: That's Ringo!
22: Yeah, him as well. Come on, my friend, they've done enough.
16: What do you mean, done enough?
22: No, well, they're getting insulted, I guess.
16: No, look, after what I was going to suggest was let's do a number with the boy.
22: Oh, yes. One that the dad will remember. What I used to do with your dad.
16: You go and get changed.
22: Yes, okay. I will, right.
16: What do you think we should do, boys? What about something that's more suitable for Eric's age?
24: Moonlight Bay.
16: Moonlight Bay?
24: Yeah. Okay.
16: You go and get changed. So, ladies and gentlemen, we're going to make history on television. For the first time, we have Morecambe and Wise and the Beatles presenting to you that wonderful old-fashioned number, Moonlight Bay. You all remember the number. Okay, fellas. That's great. You look marvellous. You ready?
0: Aye.
16: All right, we'll take it from the top. Okay, Kenny, thank you.
5: First of all, we made a recording with a fellow called Tony Sheridan. We were working at a club called the Top Ten Club in Hamburg.
7: Well, the recording test came and went. The people that decide about these things at Decca said no. Well, you can imagine I was more worried about what I was going to say to the boys, having built up their hopes. So I allowed myself a final 24 hours to exhaust the remaining disc companies, and I booked into the Green Park Hotel. In the morning I took a cab to the EMI office block in Manchester Square, London, to meet the man who would, within less than 2 years, produce 16 number one discs by my artists.
9: Sometimes I'd borrow a tape recorder, the Grundig with a little green eye, and we'd sort of go around to my house and try and record little things. I still remember doing Hallelujah, I Just Love Her So, because I had the Eddie Cochran record. But those are very much home demos, very bad quality. But I think a couple of those still exist.
10: I'm Ringo, and I play the drums.
11: I'm Paul, and I play the bass.
12: I'm George, and I play a guitar.
13: I'm John, and I too play a guitar. Sometimes I play the fool.
6: We were four guys that I met Paul and said, do you want to join me band, you know? And then George joined, and then Ringo joined. We were just a band who made it very, very big, that's all.
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6: We were performers in Liverpool, Hamburg, and around the dance halls, you know, and what we generated was fantastic. Well, we played straight rock, and there was nobody to touch us in Britain, you know.
16: And what I was thinking was, would you like to do a number with us? You know, we'd like to do a number together.
24: Yeah,
16: you think so?
24: Yeah. Great.
12: Yeah. It's the Gay Sisters, they've got me! Fabulous!
16: The Gay Sisters, this is the, this is the Beatles!
2: Hello, Beatle.
16: Where is he? Where is he?
2: There he is!
17: Hello, Bongo!
16: Golly. As you can gather, this is Eric. Say hello to Eric.
2: Yeah. Hello, Eric.
17: Hello, Matt.
2: I remember you. You're the one with the short, fat, hairy legs.
17: No. He's the one with the short, fat, hairy legs.
16: Yeah.
17: Oh, him.
16: Yeah.
12: We're the ones with the big, fat, hairy heads. Get out of that.
17: What do you like being famous?
24: It's not like in your day, you know.
17: What? Not like in my day.
24: Well, my dad used to tell me about you, you know.
17: In the old days. Well, then I got a little dad, have you? Dad used to tell me.
16: He's a bit strong, isn't he? No, he's right.
17: All right, Bonzo!
16: That's Ringo!
17: Yeah, him as well. Come on, friend, they've done enough.
16: What do you mean, done enough?
17: No, well, they're getting insulted, I guess.
16: No, look, what I was going to suggest was let's do a number with the boy.
17: Oh, yes. One that the dad will remember. I used to do with your dad.
16: You go and get changed.
17: Yes, I will. Right.
16: What do you think we should do, boys? What about something that's more suitable for Eric's age?
24: Moonlight Bay.
16: Moonlight Bay. Yeah. So, ladies and gentlemen, we're going to make history on television. For the first time, we have Morecambe and Wise and the Beatles presenting to you that wonderful old-fashioned number, Moonlight Bay. You all remember the number. Okay, fellas. That's great. You look marvellous. You ready?
0: Aye.
16: All right, we'll take it from the top. Okay, Kenny, thank you.
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5: First of all, we made a recording with a fellow called Tony Sheridan. We were working at a club called the Top Ten Club in Hamburg.
7: Well, the recording test came and went. The people that decide about these things at Decca said no. Well, you can imagine I was more worried about what I was going to say to the boys, having built up their hopes. So I allowed myself a final 24 hours to exhaust the remaining disc companies, and I booked into the Green Park Hotel. In the morning I took a cab to the EMI office block in Manchester Square, London, to meet the man who would, within less than 2 years, produce 16 number one discs by my artists.
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9: Sometimes I'd borrow a tape recorder, and Grundig with a little green eye, and we'd sort of go around to my house and try and record little things. I sort of remember doing Hallelujah, I Just Love Her So, because I had the Eddie Cochran record. But those are very much home demos, very bad quality. But I think a couple of those still exist.
10: I'm Ringo, and I play the drums.
11: I'm Paul, and I play the bass.
23: I am George, and I play a guitar.
13: I'm John, and I too play a guitar. Sometimes I play the fool.
6: We were four guys that I met Paul and said, do you want to join my band, you know? And then George joined, and then Ringo joined. We were just a band who made it very, very big, that's all.
23: This is a Dorsey Burnett number, brother of Johnny Burnett, called Lonesome Tears of My Eyes, recorded on their very first LP in 1822.
15: Brian was a beautiful guy, Brian Epstein, and he was an intuitive, theatrical guy, and he knew we had something, and he presented us well.
16: And what I was thinking was, would you like to do a number with us? You know, we'd like to do a number together.
23: Yeah, yeah.
12: It's the Gay Sisters! They've got me! Fabulous!
16: The Gay Sisters! This is
18: dyed your hair.
16: This is the Beatles!
2: Hello, Beatle.
16: Where is he? Where is he?
12: There he is!
21: Hello, Bongo!
16: Hey. That's Ringo!
18: Oh, is he there as well? Oh, good.
16: Boys, golly. As you can gather, this is Eric. Say hello to Eric.
18: Yeah. Hello, Eric.
4: Hello, man.
2: I remember you. You're the one with the short, fat, hairy legs.
18: He's the one with the short, fat, hairy legs.
16: Yeah.
18: Him.
16: Yeah.
23: We're the ones with the big, fat, hairy heads.
24: Get out of that.
18: What do you like being famous?
24: It's not like in your day, you know.
18: What do you mean, not like in my day?
24: Well, my dad used to tell me about you, you know.
16: In the old days.
18: Well, then I got a little dad, have you? Dad used to tell me.
16: It's a bit
18: strong, isn't it?
16: No, he's right.
12: All right, Bonzo!
16: Ringo!
18: Yeah, him as well. Come on, friend, they've done enough.
16: What do you mean, done enough?
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Hi, this is Dr. Howard Haft for Somerset Primary Care here in Crisfield, Maryland, and I am happy to talk to you today about life's essential eight. Those eight things, when taken together, are more likely to have you live a long, healthy, and happy life. I'd like to start today with healthy eating. Healthy eating really means watching what you eat in terms of the overall amount that you eat, that is the total calorie count, and how that's configured. And in terms of how it's configured, if you think about a 9-inch plate, a typical dinner plate, and divide it into four quarters. In those four quarters, you would want to have one quarter that is carbohydrates, that's rice and potatoes and those sorts of things. One quarter that would be proteins, and that would be fish and chicken, and thinking about those lean things as fish and chicken. And then one quarter fruits. And then one quarter vegetables, particularly colorful or green and leafy vegetables. That makes up a typical and really nutritious dinner plate. And then think about how you would shop for things. That goes back to when you go to the grocery store, looking at labels and reading those labels and deciding how much of these items are healthy, how much is fat, how much is carbohydrate, how much is starch. And then think more also about how to do more cooking at home. We know that cooking at home generally is healthier than eating out, and certainly healthier than fast foods. So think about those tips, and eating healthy will

0: And now, a hail to our listeners out on the bay in Tangier Island. 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
3: Hi, this is Dr. Howard Heft of Somerset Primary Care here in Crisfield, Maryland, bringing you more on life's essential eight. That is, those eight things when taken together are more likely to have you live a long, healthy, and happy life. Today, I'd like to talk about number two, which is how to move more active, and that is how to be more active. We like to think about this in terms of what the basic amount of energy or exercise everyone should be doing every week. And if you think about it in terms of 150 minutes at a minimum of regular exercise, could be divided over many days, and typically it's not good to do it all in one day, but divide over the course of a week, or 75 minutes during the week of really vigorous exercise. And always thinking about getting stronger, adding more intensity to what you're doing, moving more, and particularly stretching more. And a couple of tips is that you should really start thinking about changing your mindset about exercise and make that part of what you are and what you do. It's always great to connect up with others when you do these things and make it a habit. So think about that. Think about boosting your exercise level, and it will do many good things for you, including boosting your mind.
4: Okay, now, let's take a break and just listen. Okay. It doesn't look like it. It could be, but for some reason, it looks a little bit low.
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1: 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I've been meaning to call you all day. Remember to tune in to Full Moon on Main Street with Hal and Johnny every Friday night from 8 to midnight. 4 hours of R&B and the blues. Be there or be square.
0: Okay, Johnny, I'll call you again tomorrow. Bye.

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4: From Feature Story News in New Delhi, I'm Ashan Garg. The United States Central Command has launched fresh strikes on Iranian military sites near the Strait of Hormuz as Washington presses Tehran to guarantee safe passage for commercial shipping through the waterway. The escalation comes as the U.S. political landscape shifts following the death of Senator Lindsey Graham, a prominent foreign policy hawk who advocated for military action against Iran and strong ties with the European allies. Jagruti Dave has this story from Washington.
5: In many ways, Lindsey Graham and his philosophy served as a bridge between Trump and NATO as well. He was also a staunch supporter of Israel and was a foreign policy hawk advocating for military action in Iran. So his passing really removes that very strong voice advocating for America abroad, advocating for strong U.S. relationships with its European allies, and a voice that advocated for military action and strong sanctions against Iran.
4: The southern shipping route through the Strait of Hormuz remains open on Sunday despite Iran declaring the waterway closed, according to the Joint Maritime Information Center, though the threat level has been raised to severe with warnings of mines in the water. Traceable shipping crossings through the strait have effectively ground to a halt since Tuesday, with cargo destined for the Gulf accumulating at ports across Asia and Europe. Washington and Tehran are sending contradictory signals about whether the waterway is safe to navigate. Fiona Mee reports from Dubai.
6: The United States, through the Central Command, says its forces are in position to guarantee freedom of navigation. And Washington maintains that the strait remains open. Iran, however, is signaling that the opposite is of declaring this waterway closed until further notice and warning that vessels attempting to pass through without approval could be targeted. And that contradiction is already having a tangible consequences here in the Gulf.
4: A huge fire in a Bangkok bar late on Sunday night has killed at least 27 people and injured dozens. Bangkok's governor visited the scene and claimed the fire had spread quickly through the flammable interior decoration.
7: Firefighters were called to the scene just after midnight on Monday and discovered patrons fleeing through the front door of the venue, which was engulfed with flames. Eyewitnesses say the fire started near the bar's stage and spread quickly. Firefighters were reportedly able to bring the flames under control in about half an hour. Officials told reporters that the fire spread reaching up to the ceiling and that smoke was likely the main cause of death. A number of victims were found near a fire exit, and authorities believe there may have been obstructions blocking it. The cause is still under investigation. Laura Westbrook, Hong Kong.
4: From bureaus worldwide, this is FSN.

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Across the street, they've nailed the curtains. They're getting ready for the feast. Phantom of the Opera, in the perfect image of a priest.

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4: From Feature Story News in New Delhi, I'm Ashan Garg. The United States Central Command has launched fresh strikes on Iranian military sites near the Strait of Hormuz as Washington presses Tehran to guarantee safe passage for commercial shipping through the waterway. The escalation comes as the U.S. political landscape shifts following the death of Senator Lindsey Graham, a prominent foreign policy hawk who advocated for military action against Iran and strong ties with the European allies. Jagruti Dave has this story from Washington.
5: In many ways, Lindsey Graham and his philosophy served as a bridge between Trump and NATO as well. He was also a staunch supporter of Israel and was a foreign policy hawk advocating for military action in Iran. So his passing really removes that very strong voice advocating for America abroad, advocating for strong U.S. relationships with its European allies, and a voice that advocated for military action and strong sanctions against Iran.
4: The southern shipping route through the Strait of Hormuz remains open on Sunday despite Iran declaring the waterway closed, according to the Joint Maritime Information Center, though the threat level has been raised to severe with warnings of mines in the water. Traceable shipping crossings through the strait have effectively ground to a halt since Tuesday, with cargo destined for the Gulf accumulating at ports across Asia and Europe. Washington and Tehran are sending contradictory signals about whether the waterway is safe to navigate. Fiona Mee reports from Dubai.
6: The United States, through the Central Command, says its forces are in position to guarantee freedom of navigation. And Washington maintains that the strait remains open. Iran, however, is signaling that the opposite is of declaring this waterway closed until further notice and warning that vessels attempting to pass through without approval could be targeted. And that contradiction is already having a tangible consequences here in the Gulf.
4: A huge fire in a Bangkok bar late on Sunday night has killed at least 27 people and injured dozens. Bangkok's governor visited the scene and claimed the fire had spread quickly through the flammable interior decoration.
7: Firefighters were called to the scene just after midnight on Monday and discovered patrons fleeing through the front door of the venue, which was engulfed with flames. Eyewitnesses say the fire started near the bar's stage and spread quickly. Firefighters were reportedly able to bring the flames under control in about half an hour. Officials told reporters that the fire spread reaching up to the ceiling and that smoke was likely the main cause of death. A number of victims were found near a fire exit, and authorities believe there may have been obstructions blocking it. The cause is still under investigation. Laura Westbrook, Hong Kong.
4: From bureaus worldwide, this is FSN.

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4: From Feature Story News in London, I'm Stuart Smith. The southern shipping route through the Strait of Hormuz remains open despite Iran declaring the waterway closed, according to the Joint Maritime Information Centre, though the threat level has been raised to severe with warnings of mines in the water. Traceable shipping crossings through the strait have effectively ground to a halt since last Tuesday, with cargo destined for the Gulf accumulating at ports across Asia and Europe. Washington and Tehran are sending contradictory signals about whether the waterway is safe to navigate. Fiona Mee, our reporter in Dubai, says insurance companies and shipping firms are struggling to justify continued operations through the strait.
5: Shipping companies and insurers in the Gulf are deeply concerned here, and that's the concern that has intensified rather than eased over the last 4 months. The nature of the risks have shifted rapidly from a geopolitical standoff to a situation involving direct military action affecting both infrastructure and commercial shipping. And for insurers, this means reassessing war risk premiums. Realistically, it's very difficult for ships here to be covered by insurance.
4: The United States Central Command has launched fresh strikes on Iranian military sites near the Strait of Hormuz as Washington presses Tehran to guarantee safe passage for commercial shipping through the waterway. The escalation comes as the U.S. political landscape shifts following the death of Senator Lindsey Graham, a prominent foreign policy hawk who advocated for military action against Iran and strong ties with European allies. Jagruti Dave has the story from Washington.
6: In many ways, Lindsey Graham and his philosophy served as a bridge between Trump and NATO. He was also a staunch supporter of Israel and was a foreign policy hawk advocating for military action in Iran. So his passing really removes that very strong voice advocating for strong US relationships with European allies and a voice that advocated for military action and strong sanctions against Iran.
4: A huge fire in a Bangkok bar late on Sunday night killed at least 27 people and injured dozens more. Bangkok's governor visited the scene and claimed the fire spread quickly through the flammable interior decorations on the bar's ceiling. Laura Westbrook reports.
7: Firefighters were called to the scene just after midnight on Monday and discovered patrons fleeing through the front door of the venue, which was engulfed with flames. Eyewitnesses say the fire started near the bar's stage and spread quickly. Firefighters were reportedly able to bring the flames under control in about half an hour. Officials told reporters that the fire spread reaching up to the ceiling and that smoke was likely the main cause of death. A number of victims were found near a fire exit, and authorities believe there may have been obstructions blocking it. The cause is still under investigation.
4: From bureaus worldwide, this is FSN.

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2: From Feature Story News in London, I'm Stuart Smith. The southern shipping route through the Strait of Hormuz remains open despite Iran declaring the waterway closed, according to the Joint Maritime Information Centre, though the threat level has been raised to severe with warnings of mines in the water. Traceable shipping crossings through the strait have effectively ground to a halt since last Tuesday, with cargo destined for the Gulf accumulating at ports across Asia and Europe. Washington and Tehran are sending contradictory signals about whether the waterway is safe to navigate. Fiona Mee, our reporter in Dubai, says insurance companies and shipping firms are struggling to justify continued operations through the strait.
3: Shipping companies and insurers in the Gulf are deeply concerned here, and that's the concern that has intensified rather than eased over the last 4 months. The nature of the risks have shifted rapidly from a geopolitical standoff to a situation involving direct military action affecting both infrastructure and commercial shipping. And for insurers, this means reassessing war risk premiums. Realistically, it's very difficult for ships here to be covered by insurance.
2: The United States Central Command has launched fresh strikes on Iranian military sites near the Strait of Hormuz as Washington presses Tehran to guarantee safe passage for commercial shipping through the waterway. The escalation comes as the U.S. political landscape shifts following the death of Senator Lindsey Graham, a prominent foreign policy hawk who advocated for military action against Iran and strong ties with European allies. Jagruti Dave has the story from Washington.
4: In many ways, Lindsey Graham and his philosophy served as a bridge between Trump and NATO. He was also a staunch supporter of Israel and was a foreign policy hawk advocating for military action in Iran. So his passing really removes that very strong voice advocating for strong US relationships with European allies and a voice that advocated for military action and strong sanctions against Iran.
2: A huge fire in a Bangkok bar late on Sunday night killed at least 27 people and injured dozens more. Bangkok's governor visited the scene and claimed the fire spread quickly through the flammable interior decorations on the bar's ceiling. Laura Westbrook reports.
5: Firefighters were called to the scene just after midnight on Monday and discovered patrons fleeing through the front door of the venue, which was engulfed with flames. Eyewitnesses say the fire started near the bar's stage and spread quickly. Firefighters were reportedly able to bring the flames under control in about half an hour. Officials told reporters that the fire spread reaching up to the ceiling and that smoke was likely the main cause of death. A number of victims were found near a fire exit, and authorities believe there may have been obstructions blocking it. The cause is still under investigation.
2: From bureaus worldwide, this is FSN.
6: Okay, here we go. Rolling?

I wrote this song here to get myself out of a hole, and it seemed to work because it always lifts my spirits when I sing it, so I hope it does the same for you. So, fish and whistle and whistle and fish.

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1: Hi, this is Dr. Howard Haft with Somerset Primary Care here in Crisfield, Maryland, with Life's Essential 8. 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That is the good cholesterol, or HDL, and the bad cholesterol, or LDL. And it's important to track those things. 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And this should be done in conjunction with your healthcare provider.

Hey there, this is Stan Rayford. I'm your host of Just Jazz every Monday night at 9 p.m. right here on WBYC 107.3 Chrisville, Maryland, your community radio station. You're going to hear some of the finest jazz musicians you're ever going to hear right here. And remember, it's Just Jazz every Monday night at 9. See you then.

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Now you're rated X. No matter what you do, they're going to talk about you.

0: Well, hello there. 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
4: From Feature Story News in London, I'm Stuart Smith. The southern shipping route through the Strait of Hormuz remains open despite Iran declaring the waterway closed, according to the Joint Maritime Information Centre, though the threat level has been raised to severe with warnings of mines in the water. Traceable shipping crossings through the strait have effectively ground to a halt since last Tuesday, with cargo destined for the Gulf accumulating at ports across Asia and Europe. Washington and Tehran are sending contradictory signals about whether the waterway is safe to navigate. Fiona Mee, our reporter in Dubai, says insurance companies and shipping firms are struggling to justify continued operations through the strait.
5: Shipping companies and insurers in the Gulf are deeply concerned here, and that's the concern that has intensified rather than eased over the last 4 months. The nature of the risks have shifted rapidly from a geopolitical standoff to a situation involving direct military action affecting both infrastructure and commercial shipping. And for insurers, this means reassessing war risk premiums. Realistically, it's very difficult for ships here to be covered by insurance.
4: The United States Central Command has launched fresh strikes on Iranian military sites near the Strait of Hormuz as Washington presses Tehran to guarantee safe passage for commercial shipping through the waterway. The escalation comes as the U.S. political landscape shifts following the death of Senator Lindsey Graham, a prominent foreign policy hawk who advocated for military action against Iran and strong ties with European allies. Jagruti Dave has the story from Washington.
6: In many ways, Lindsey Graham and his philosophy served as a bridge between Trump and NATO. He was also a staunch supporter of Israel and was a foreign policy hawk advocating for military action in Iran. So his passing really removes that very strong voice advocating for strong US relationships with European allies and a voice that advocated for military action and strong sanctions against Iran.
4: A huge fire in a Bangkok bar late on Sunday night killed at least 27 people and injured dozens more. Bangkok's governor visited the scene and claimed the fire spread quickly through the flammable interior decorations on the bar's ceiling. Laura Westbrook reports.
7: Firefighters were called to the scene just after midnight on Monday and discovered patrons fleeing through the front door of the venue, which was engulfed with flames. Eyewitnesses say the fire started near the bar's stage and spread quickly. Firefighters were reportedly able to bring the flames under control in about half an hour. Officials told reporters that the fire spread reaching up to the ceiling and that smoke was likely the main cause of death. A number of victims were found near a fire exit, and authorities believe there may have been obstructions blocking it. The cause is still under investigation.
4: From bureaus worldwide, this is FSN.

0: 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Have a blessed day out there on the bay.
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1: Hi, this is Dr. Howard Heft, Somerset Primary Care, Crisfield, Maryland, bringing you Life's Essential 8. Those 8 things, when taken together, are more likely to bring you a long, healthy, and happy life. Today, I'd like to talk about number 7, which is how to manage your blood sugar. If you have diabetes or pre-diabetes, it's important to know what your blood sugar levels are. About 14 or 15% of the people here in Somerset County have diabetes, and about a third of the adult population has prediabetes. Both of those things are significant risk for the development of cardiovascular disease, but that risk goes away when your blood sugars are maintained at a normal level. This is something that you can track at home, and there's many ways to do that through finger stick sugars, through continuous glucose monitors, or by simply going to your doctor's office and having blood work done on a periodic basis. In order to manage your sugars, it's really also important to know that you're eating smart, that you're moving more and exercising those 75 minutes of vigorous exercise or 150 minutes of regular exercise each week, that you're managing your weight. And also, if you have diabetes or prediabetes, really emphasize avoiding tobaccos and nicotine. So, again, managing your blood sugars if you have diabetes or prediabetes is one of those really important things.

man. He came from the school where you didn't need nothing if you couldn't make it with your own two hands. He was backwards, backwards, used words like no

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3: From Feature Story News in London, I'm Stuart Smith. The southern shipping route through the Strait of Hormuz remains open despite Iran declaring the waterway closed, according to the Joint Maritime Information Centre, though the threat level has been raised to severe with warnings of mines in the water. Traceable shipping crossings through the strait have effectively ground to a halt since last Tuesday, with cargo destined for the Gulf accumulating at ports across Asia and Europe. Washington and Tehran are sending contradictory signals about whether the waterway is safe to navigate. Fiona Mee, our reporter in Dubai, says insurance companies and shipping firms are struggling to justify continued operations through the strait.
4: Shipping companies and insurers in the Gulf are deeply concerned here, and that's the concern that has intensified rather than eased over the last 4 months. The nature of the risks have shifted rapidly from a geopolitical standoff to a situation involving direct military action affecting both infrastructure and commercial shipping. And for insurers, this means reassessing war risk premiums. Realistically, it's very difficult for ships here to be covered by insurance.
3: The United States Central Command has launched fresh strikes on Iranian military sites near the Strait of Hormuz as Washington presses Tehran to guarantee safe passage for commercial shipping through the waterway. The escalation comes as the U.S. political landscape shifts following the death of Senator Lindsey Graham, a prominent foreign policy hawk who advocated for military action against Iran and strong ties with European allies. Jagruti Dave has the story from Washington.
5: In many ways, Lindsey Graham and his philosophy served as a bridge between Trump and NATO. He was also a staunch supporter of Israel and was a foreign policy hawk advocating for military action in Iran. So his passing really removes that very strong voice advocating for strong US relationships with European allies and a voice that advocated for military action and strong sanctions against Iran.
3: A huge fire in a Bangkok bar late on Sunday night killed at least 27 people and injured dozens more. Bangkok's governor visited the scene and claimed the fire spread quickly through the flammable interior decorations on the bar's ceiling. Laura Westbrook reports.
6: Firefighters were called to the scene just after midnight on Monday and discovered patrons fleeing through the front door of the venue, which was engulfed with flames. Eyewitnesses say the fire started near the bar's stage and spread quickly. Firefighters were reportedly able to bring the flames under control in about half an hour. Officials told reporters that the fire spread reaching up to the ceiling and that smoke was likely the main cause of death. A number of victims were found near a fire exit, and authorities believe there may have been obstructions blocking it. The cause is still under investigation.
3: From bureaus worldwide, this is FSN.

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0: This is WBYC 107.3 Community Radio in Crisfield, Maryland. 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
3: From Feature Story News in London, I'm Stuart Smith. The southern shipping route through the Strait of Hormuz remains open despite Iran declaring the waterway closed, according to the Joint Maritime Information Centre, though the threat level has been raised to severe with warnings of mines in the water. Traceable shipping crossings through the strait have effectively ground to a halt since last Tuesday, with cargo destined for the Gulf accumulating at ports across Asia and Europe. Washington and Tehran are sending contradictory signals about whether the waterway is safe to navigate. Fiona Mee, our reporter in Dubai, says insurance companies and shipping firms are struggling to justify continued operations through the strait.
4: Shipping companies and insurers in the Gulf are deeply concerned here, and that's the concern that has intensified rather than eased over the last 4 months. The nature of the risks have shifted rapidly from a geopolitical standoff to a situation involving direct military action affecting both infrastructure and commercial shipping. And for insurers, this means reassessing war risk premiums. Realistically, it's very difficult for ships here to be covered by insurance.
3: The United States Central Command has launched fresh strikes on Iranian military sites near the Strait of Hormuz as Washington presses Tehran to guarantee safe passage for commercial shipping through the waterway. The escalation comes as the U.S. political landscape shifts following the death of Senator Lindsey Graham, a prominent foreign policy hawk who advocated for military action against Iran and strong ties with European allies. Jagruti Dave has the story from Washington.
5: In many ways, Lindsey Graham and his philosophy served as a bridge between Trump and NATO. He was also a staunch supporter of Israel and was a foreign policy hawk advocating for military action in Iran. So his passing really removes that very strong voice advocating for strong US relationships with European allies and a voice that advocated for military action and strong sanctions against Iran.
3: A huge fire in a Bangkok bar late on Sunday night killed at least 27 people and injured dozens more. Bangkok's governor visited the scene and claimed the fire spread quickly through the flammable interior decorations on the bar's ceiling. Laura Westbrook reports.
6: Firefighters were called to the scene just after midnight on Monday and discovered patrons fleeing through the front door of the venue, which was engulfed with flames. Eyewitnesses say the fire started near the bar's stage and spread quickly. Firefighters were reportedly able to bring the flames under control in about half an hour. Officials told reporters that the fire spread reaching up to the ceiling and that smoke was likely the main cause of death. A number of victims were found near a fire exit, and authorities believe there may have been obstructions blocking it. The cause is still under investigation.
3: From bureaus worldwide, this is FSN.

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1: Hey, baby. I've been meaning to call you all day. Remember to tune in to Full Moon on Main Street with Hal and Johnny every Friday night from 8 to midnight. 4 hours of R&B and the blues. Be there or be square.
0: Okay, Johnny. I'll call you again tomorrow. Bye.
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2: 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A 50-50 charity raffle will benefit the Crisfield Lions and Lioness Clubs. 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

to San Francisco, she must have lost her way. Posting a poster of Poncho and Cisco one California day. She says she believes in a Robin Hood and brotherhood and colors of green and gray.

I will be graduate. I'll be the Count of Monte Cristo. You'll be the Countess May. And you can believe it. Robin Hood and Brotherhood and rolling the ball in the hay.

0: 3 months ago, there weren't enough masks. 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
2: 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Professor Noah Bressman uses a biochemical research technique called clearing and staining, where fish cartilage is stained blue and the bones are stained purple, dissolving everything else away. Robbie Chen uses a technique called gutaku, the traditional Japanese art of fish printing. And finally, Muncie Talalini, founder and designer at Termalini Handmade Jewelry, will be showcasing Tides and Treasures, a coastal-inspired gemstone collection. 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
3: Hello and welcome to the Global Village. I'm Chris Heim.

As I'm in the Global Village, we continue our July Summer Music Festival feature with live recordings from around the world. And this particular time around, we're also marking birthdays of two marvelous guitarists from Madagascar, Dagari, who we'll hear in a concert setting later this month as part of our Global Village at the Savannah Music Festival series with Bela Fleck and the Throw Down Your Heart Tour. It is also the birthday today of Al Di Meola. We'll hear him live a little bit later in the show, but we'll get things underway with some music from his new album as we begin this visit to the Global Village. Thank you.

0: Some Balkan Beats by Way of the Bayou. They're courtesy of Blato's Lato. It's their second album, fairly recent release from them called In the Wake, and a group out of Louisiana inspired by a variety of Balkan traditions. We heard a piece called Yanka from Blato's Lato. In front of that, the acclaimed Serbian brass bands, the Boban Marković Orchestra, their most recent album, Rock, and we heard Grom from that. The Tall Tantra Experience did by Robbie on their album Sixth Sense. And all it began with Aldi Meola. He has a new release out called Across the Universe, and it features him doing his own new reinterpretations of a variety of Beatles tunes. And the world influences, especially flamenco and tango, that have been a big part of his more recent music, definitely in evidence on this new set as well. We heard Norwegian Wood from that, Aldi Meola, on his birthday today. It is also the birthday today of another marvelous guitarist, Dagari, from Madagascar. He got some international attention initially when David Lindley and Henry Kaiser went to Madagascar. This was actually when digital recording just began to make an appearance, but it allowed people like Lindley and Kaiser to put together a little portable recording studio, head to Madagascar, and they recorded a number of different artists while they were there, Dagari among them. Later on, actually, Dagari would go on to release some albums under his own name that were released internationally, and he also toured with Bela Fleck as part of the Throw Down Your Heart tour. And in fact, coming up next week here on Global Village for our monthly Global Village at the Savannah Music Festival series, we will hear Dagari as part of that Throw Down Your Heart tour. But if you hang around for just a minute, we'll hear him as part of one of the albums that Bela Fleck released in conjunction with that, and a piece called Dagari Jam. That's coming up next here in the Global Village.
1: It's 10:21.
2: Okay. Ah, oui, bien sûr.

0: Al Di Meola here in the Global Village as we mark his birthday today. And also, as we're getting to live recordings for our little summer festival month there, from a limited series of recordings that he released from concerts that he did along with his World Symphonia lineup. And as we mentioned, in more recent years, he's been bringing those jazz influences together more with flamenco and tango. And there you heard an example of that with one of his own pieces called Mysterio. Al Di Meola's World Symphonia from Live from Seattle and Elsewhere, and that was Elsewhere. That was done in a performance in San Francisco. In front of that, we heard guitarist Eduardo Niebla with a piece called Natural, and all that began with guitarist Degari, whose birthday it also is today, from the Throw Down Your Heart, Tales from the Acoustic Planet, Volume 3 from Bela Fleck. As he had done a visit to Africa and worked with a number of different artists, and then later put together a tour. And in fact, next week on Global Village at the Savannah Music Festival, we'll hear some performances from that tour, and Degari will be part of that as well. But we heard a piece called Degari Jam from the Throw Down Your Heart recordings, and pretty much everybody was there. Afel Bilkoum and Baba Mal, Bela Fleck himself on banjo, Omu Sangari, Richard Bona, Tumani Jabati, Vusi Malasela. Degari Jam from Throw Down Your Heart. Here in the Global Village, I'm Chris Heim here with you. We're back in just a minute. When we return, we'll hear a little bit more from Degari. As we mentioned, he first came to attention through some recordings that Henry Kaiser and David Lindley did in Madagascar. And then Henry Kaiser put together an album that featured Degari and also featured singer and songwriter Dama from Madagascar as well. And we will hear some music from that. And Henry Kaiser, who not only produced the album, also appears on guitar on a song called Be Cool. That is coming up next when we're back here in the Global Village.
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From the album The Long Way Home, that's Dama and Degari with Be Cool. Some good advice from them in the middle of the summer. As we've been getting to some music from guitarist Degari from Madagascar for his birthday today, here in the Global Village, where we remind you that you can get playlists for this and all of our shows, information about upcoming shows, world music news, videos, and get in touch all on our Facebook page. 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Global Village, a production of KMUW, Wichita Public Radio. I'm Chris Heim. Thanks for being with us here in the Global Village. We'll leave you with one last one. This from another guitarist, John Doyle. He has a new release out called The Path of Stones.

0: This is WBYC 107.3 Community Radio in Crisfield, Maryland. 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
1: But you don't look strong enough to take the message.
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0: I took her home for a drink, you know.
1: Took her home?
0: Yeah, just for a drink. But that chick looked so ugly, she had to sneak up on the glass to get a drink of water.

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1: Hey, look at you.
0: What's that?
1: Where you from?
0: South America.
1: What's that?
0: South America.
1: You don't look like no South American to me.
0: I'm still from South America.
1: What part?
0: South Texas.
1: Where your Western boots at?
0: I got them on.

0: What's that?
1: I've been trying to figure out what you is.
0: I already figured out what you is.
1: What's that?
0: You that thing I throw peanuts at. What's that?
1: You should be ashamed of yourself.
0: Why?
1: Calling people ugly.
0: I didn't call you ugly.
1: What'd you say?
0: I said you was ruined, that's all.
1: Oh, man. You know something?
0: What?
1: You look like you've been whooped with an ugly stick.
2: Hey, I ain't got nothing to do with it, but I believe the fella's right.

K-Billy Super Sounds of the 70s weekend just keeps on coming with this little ditty that reached up to 21 in May of 1970. 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
2: The Crisfield Arts and Entertainment District will be hosting a special art exhibit called A Fish Story at Corbin Gallery. The exhibit will showcase the work of three artists. Professor Noah Bressman uses a biochemical research technique called clearing and staining, where fish cartilage is stained blue and the bones are stained purple, dissolving everything else away. Robbie Chen uses a technique called gutaku, the traditional Japanese art of fish printing. And finally, Muncy Talalini, founder and designer at Termalini Handmade Jewelry, will be showcasing Tides and Treasures, a coastal-inspired gemstone collection. 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
2: 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The exhibit will showcase the work of three artists. Professor Noah Bressman uses a biochemical research technique called clearing and staining, where fish cartilage is stained blue and the bones are stained purple, dissolving everything else away. Robbie Chen uses a technique called gutaku, the traditional Japanese art of fish printing. And finally, Muncy Talalini, founder and designer at Termalini Handmade Jewelry, will be showcasing Tides and Treasures, a coastal-inspired gemstone collection. 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

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A great place to be. Now if you think Ray Lewis, that was nothing to it.

0: My name is Marcus Colasurdo, and this poem is called Mother and Daughter. How simple the truth profound in the gaze of daughter upon mother. I know you feel you know how much is contained in that primal optical chalice, here where the gifts are given that as yet have no names, where the letters of the alphabet are hidden behind these kitchen walls, awaiting their emergence come a handful of decades away. I know you feel you know the loaded roll of the genetic dice, landed on sevens come heavenly elevens, verified in the color of eyes, sculpted in the shape of noses, painted upon the nails of toes as they learn to walk. I know you know that the leaf does not fall far from the tree, yet must nonetheless accept the journey that the wind offers it. Daughter grows into mother. Mother ages into daughter. And between the two, the law of return is one not written in stone, but in blood.
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0: time zone am I on? 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
1: It doesn't matter. 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
0: It's always on 5 in Margaritaville, come to think of it.
1: Yeah, I heard that.
0: You've been there, haven't you?
1: Yes, sir.
0: I've seen your boat there.

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3: 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Professor Noah Bressman uses a biochemical research technique called clearing and staining, where fish cartilage is stained blue and the bones are stained purple, dissolving everything else away. Robbie Chen uses a technique called gutaku, the traditional Japanese art of fish printing. And finally, Muncie Talalini, founder and designer at Termalini Handmade Jewelry, will be showcasing Tides and Treasures, a coastal-inspired gemstone collection. 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
3: 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A 50-50 charity raffle will benefit the Crisfield Lions and Lioness Clubs. 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
2: From Feature Story News in Washington, I'm Kate Fisher. U.S. President Donald Trump says the U.S. will control the Strait of Hormuz going forward and will be known as the Guardian of the Hormuz Strait. In a Truth Social post, he said the U.S. will charge a 20% toll on all cargo for maintaining security. Jagruti Dave has more from Washington.
3: In a post on social media, President Trump said the Strait of Hormuz is open and will remain open with or without Iran. He says the blockade on Iranian ports is back and it stops Iranian ships, but Hormuz is open to all other international trade. And he's charging for it at a rate of 20% on all cargo shipped. And all this starts immediately. The process remains unclear, and given that there was significant outrage when Iran suggested putting tolls on Hormuz, with people saying that there should be no tolls because it's an international waterway and it would contravene international law, it's unclear if other countries will be willing to pay a levy.
2: Members of the Coalition of the Willing are gathering in Paris to discuss ongoing support for Ukraine. Top of the agenda for Kyiv is air defences. Ross Cullen reports from Paris.
4: With this meeting of the Coalition of the Willing comes after the G7 summit here in France last month, when there was broad agreement, alignment from all the leaders on ongoing support for Ukraine. Donald Trump saying that the US could give Ukraine a license to build Patriot air defence systems inside Ukraine, but the Ukrainian government urging more immediate support as well. We've seen Russia step up its campaign with deadly strikes on Ukrainian cities, including the capital Kyiv in recent weeks, just as Ukraine is also stepping up its disruption campaign and sabotage tactics on the Crimean Peninsula and further long-range drone strikes inside Russia.
2: Forensic investigators are combing through the wreckage of a Bangkok pub where a fire killed at least 24 people late on Sunday night. Thailand's prime minister visited the scene in the north of the city, where 63 people were taken to hospital, 22 of them in a critical condition. Bangkok's governor says smoke inhalation is believed to be the main cause of death, with many of the victims found trapped at the rear of the venue where there were no fire escapes. Asia correspondent Laura Westbrook reports.
5: The Prime Minister saying that smoke filled the room and that in the confusion, many of the victims had sought refuge and sought shelter in toilets in the back of the building. And officials saying that is where many of the victims were found. Initial findings suggesting that many of the people who had died was through because of smoke inhalation.
2: From bureaus worldwide, this is FSN.
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3: 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Come on out to the new Crisfield Farmers Market every Saturday this summer from 10:30 a.m. till 2:30 p.m., starting on June 6th and ending on September 5th. The market will be held each Saturday at 253 North Somerset Avenue, behind Home Kitchen. Unique finds from farmers, watermen, makers, and small businesses will be right here in our community. 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In case of rain, the location will move to the gymnasium of the Crisfield Church of God at 134 Maryland Avenue. 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
3: From Feature Story News in Washington, I'm Kate Fisher. U.S. President Donald Trump says the U.S. will control the Strait of Hormuz going forward and will be known as the guardian of the Hormuz Strait. In a Truth Social post, he said the U.S. will charge a 20% toll on all cargo for maintaining security. Jagruti Dave has more from Washington.
4: In a post on social media, President Trump said the Strait of Hormuz is open and will remain open with or without Iran. He says the blockade on Iranian ports is back and it stops Iranian ships, but Hormuz is open to all other international trade. And he's charging for it at a rate of 20% on all cargo shipped. And all this starts immediately. The process remains unclear, and given that there was significant outrage when Iran suggested putting tolls on Hormuz, with people saying that there should be no tolls because it's an international waterway and it would contravene international law, it's unclear if other countries will be willing to pay a levy.
3: Members of the Coalition of the Willing are gathering in Paris to discuss ongoing support for Ukraine. Top of the agenda for Kyiv is air defences. Ross Cullen reports from Paris.
5: With this meeting of the Coalition of the Willing comes after the G7 summit here in France last month, when there was broad agreement, alignment from all the leaders on ongoing support for Ukraine. Donald Trump saying that the US could give Ukraine a license to build Patriot air defence systems inside Ukraine, but the Ukrainian government urging more immediate support as well. We've seen Russia step up its campaign with deadly strikes on Ukrainian cities, including the capital Kyiv in recent weeks, just as Ukraine is also stepping up its disruption campaign and sabotage tactics on the Crimean Peninsula and further long-range drone strikes inside Russia.
3: Forensic investigators are combing through the wreckage of a Bangkok pub where a fire killed at least 24 people late on Sunday night. Thailand's Prime Minister visited the scene in the north of the city, where 63 people were taken to hospital, 22 of them in a critical condition. Bangkok's governor says smoke inhalation is believed to be the main cause of death, with many of the victims found trapped at the rear of the venue where there were no fire escapes. Asia correspondent Laura Westbrook reports.
6: The Prime Minister saying that smoke filled the room and that in the confusion, many of the victims had sought refuge and sought shelter in toilets in the back of the building. And officials saying that is where many of the victims were found. Initial findings suggesting that many of the people who had died was through because of smoke inhalation.
3: From bureaus worldwide, this is FSN. Our main news again.

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2: 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Professor Noah Bressman uses a biochemical research technique called clearing and staining, where fish cartilage is stained blue and the bones are stained purple, dissolving everything else away. Robbie Chen uses a technique called gutaku, the traditional Japanese art of fish printing. And finally, Muncie Talalini, founder and designer at Termalini Handmade Jewelry, will be showcasing Tides and Treasures, a coastal-inspired gemstone collection. 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

0: This is WBYC 107.3, Crisfield Community Radio. 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
3: From Feature Story News in Washington, I'm Kate Fisher. U.S. President Donald Trump says the U.S. will control the Strait of Hormuz going forward and will be known as the guardian of the Hormuz Strait. In a Truth Social post, he said the U.S. will charge a 20% toll on all cargo for maintaining security. Jagruti Dave has more from Washington.
4: In a post on social media, President Trump said the Strait of Hormuz is open and will remain open with or without Iran. He says the blockade on Iranian ports is back and it stops Iranian ships, but Hormuz is open to all other international trade. And he's charging for it at a rate of 20% on all cargo shipped. And all this starts immediately. The process remains unclear, and given that there was significant outrage when Iran suggested putting tolls on Hormuz, with people saying that there should be no tolls because it's an international waterway and it would contravene international law, it's unclear if other countries will be willing to pay a levy.
3: Members of the Coalition of the Willing are gathering in Paris to discuss ongoing support for Ukraine. Top of the agenda for Kyiv is air defences. Ross Cullen reports from Paris.
5: With this meeting of the Coalition of the Willing comes after the G7 summit here in France last month, when there was broad agreement, alignment from all the leaders on ongoing support for Ukraine. Donald Trump saying that the US could give Ukraine a license to build Patriot air defence systems inside Ukraine, but the Ukrainian government urging more immediate support as well. We've seen Russia step up its campaign with deadly strikes on Ukrainian cities, including the capital Kyiv, in recent weeks, just as Ukraine is also stepping up its disruption campaign and sabotage tactics on the Crimean Peninsula and further long-range drone strikes inside Russia.
3: Forensic investigators are combing through the wreckage of a Bangkok pub where a fire killed at least 24 people late on Sunday night. Thailand's Prime Minister visited the scene in the north of the city, where 63 people were taken to hospital, 22 of them in a critical condition. Bangkok's governor says smoke inhalation is believed to be the main cause of death, with many of the victims found trapped at the rear of the venue where there were no fire escapes. Asia correspondent Laura Westbrook reports.
6: The Prime Minister saying that smoke filled the room and that in the confusion, many of the victims had sought refuge and sought shelter in toilets in the back of the building. And officials saying that is where many of the victims were found. Initial findings suggesting that many of the people who had died was through because of smoke inhalation.
3: From bureaus worldwide, this is FSN.
7: With FSN Spotlight, I'm Simon Marr.

We'd like to welcome you here to the Dakota Country Western Club. And in return for Miss Yoko Ono's wonderful gift of a very strange head, I'd like this morning to sing you a little ditty that occurred to me in the throes of my sleep. It's called Life Begins at 40.

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4: 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Robbie Chen uses a technique called gutaku, the traditional Japanese art of fish printing. And finally, Muncy Talalini, founder and designer at Termalini Handmade Jewelry, will be showcasing Tides and Treasures, a coastal-inspired gemstone collection. 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
3: Good evening, Chrisfield, and welcome to Penny for Your Thoughts with DJ Penny, your favorite punk rock girl. Tonight, we're going a little bit deeper. I've got some dark wave, some industrial, and something they call emo. 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I'll start you guys off a little slower, but it is going to get heavy. This is Miss Murder by AFI.

That was Mother by Danzig and Paranoid by Black Sabbath. I do love those songs. 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If you want to make a request, you can do that at djpennywbyc@gmail.com. This is Nine Inch Nails, Dear World. Yeah.

We were lost in a world of grim obsession.

That was some serious industrial sounds of KMFDM doing waste. And now we're going to bring it back down with Bush doing mouth.

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3: Well, hey, y'all. 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I'm Dr. Donna, and for the next 2 hours, I'm going to fill all of those little holes that have recently been poked into your souls. 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